Time to wake up. We have walked the walk many years, many times. We have walked in silence. We have expressed our voices. People have died. We've walked the walk. We have talked the talk. Nobody's listening. Nobody listened. Nobody cared. Nobody cared. This generation cares.

Now, Mr. Blaine, as you've been sailing around the world, I'll take you around the world on the photograph. I'm not certain what it is. I'll take you on the steamer, to Liverpool, and from Liverpool to London, from London on the London and Brighton Railroad to Brighton, and from Brighton, we'll go on those little 2 cent steamers across the English Channel to Calais, and from Calais we'll go on the Chemin du Fer du Nord. I can't give you the exact Parisian pronunciation of this railroad, but I guess you'll understand. We'll get into Paris and make for the Grand Hotel. Then in the morning we'll go to our bankers and get a little money on our letters of credit. Then we'll go and stay around Paris for about 2 weeks. Go to Berlin. After we've stayed about 2-3 days in Berlin and got the blues, why, we'll go to St. Petersburg. And St. Petersburg, we'll go to Moscow. And from Moscow, back by the same route to Berlin. And from Berlin, we'll go to Vienna. And from Vienna to Budapest to see the Hungarians. And then most people would go to Monte Carlo. But we'll not go to Monte Carlo. We'll go to Munich. Or Munchen. I believe they call it Munchen. But that's not a very nice thing to do. I like to call it Munich. Well, then from Munich we'll go to Milan. Milan we'll go to Rome. Rome we'll go across the Mediterranean Sea. I don't know, but what I'm a little out of my geography. We'll go to Alexandria. Alexandria through the Suez Canal to the Red Sea, into the Bay of Bengal, and then to Bombay. Bombay, we'll probably get the colony and stay in the hospital 2-3 months and have lots of fun. And then we'll go to Calcutta. Calcutta to Singapore on the Malay Archipelago. And then to Hong Kong. Hong Kong to Tokyo. Tokyo on the Pacific Mail Steamship Company to San Francisco. San Francisco to Ogden. Ogden to Laramie. Laramie to Cheyenne. Cheyenne to Omaha, Omaha to Chicago, Chicago to Pittsburgh, Harrisburg, Philadelphia, New York. Now, Mr. Blaine, won't you say a few words on another cylinder so my young man can bring it over to the laboratory? I want to put it through a process and get several hundred duplicate cylinders so other people can hear what you say. Goodbye, Edison.

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Joy, gentle friends. Joy and fresh days of love accompany your heart.

0: behind him.
1: And not being able to get out of bed.
0: Yes.
1: And he's dizzy all the time, and he's running 106.
0: Well, have you been doing what I recommended? Yes.
1: And he keeps fainting.
0: Fainting.
1: And not being able to get out of bed.
0: Yeah, fainting.
1: And not being able to get out of bed.
0: Yeah, have you been doing what I recommended? Yes.
1: And he keeps fainting.
0: Fainting.
1: And not being able to, and he's dizzy all the time, and he's running 106.
0: Well, have you been doing what I recommended?
1: Yes, I've given an awful lot of aspirin. And I gave him the antibiotics.
0: Well, have you been doing what I recommended? Fainting.
1: And not being able to get out of bed.
0: Yeah.
1: He keeps fainting.
0: Fainting.
1: And not being able to get out of bed.
0: Yes.
1: And he's dizzy all the time. He's running 106. He's fainting.
0: Fainting.
1: And not being able to get out of bed.
0: Yes.
1: And he keeps fainting.
0: Fainting.
1: And not being able to get out of bed.
0: Yes.
1: And he's dizzy all the time. And he's running 106. Yes, I've given an awful lot of aspirin. And he's dizzy all the time. And he's running 106.
0: Well, have you been doing what I recommended?
1: Yes, I've given an awful lot of aspirin. Yes, I've given an awful lot of aspirin. And yes, I've given an awful lot of aspirin. And I gave him the antibiotics.
0: You've been doing what I recommended?
1: Yes, I've given an awful lot of aspirin. And I gave him the antibiotics. And I gave him the antibiotics all the time. And he's running 106.
0: Well, have you been doing what I recommended?
1: Yes, I've given an awful lot of aspirin.
2: Oh, no, no, no. No, no, no, no, no, no, no, no, no, no, no, no, no, no, no, no, no, no, no, no, no, no.
3: The grooves of this record is the sound of... In the grooves of this record is the sound of... The evening started with the electronic equipment distributed in corporate rooms. This album, Variations, recording of a concert, gets variations for by John. In each room was a complete record players, radio tuners, tape recorders,
2: No, no, no, no, no, no, no, no, no, no, no, no, no, no, no, no, no, no, no, no, no, no, no, no, no, no, no, no, no, no, no, no, no, no, no, no, no, no, no, no, no, no, no, no, no, no, no, no, no, no, no, no, no, no, no, no, no, no, no, no, no, no, no, no, no, no, no, no, no, no, no, no, no, no, no, no, no, no, no, no, no, no, no, no, no, no, no, no, no, no, no, no, no, no, no, no, no, no, no, no, no, no, no, no, no, no, no, no, no, no, no, no, no, no, no, no, no, no, no, no, no, no, no, no, no, no, no, no, no, no, no, no, no, no, no, no, no, no, no, no, no, no, no, no, no, no, no, no, no, no, no, no, no, no, no, no, no, no, no, no, no, no, no, no, no, no, no, no, no, no, no, no, no, no, no, no, no, no, no, no, no, no, no, no, no, no, no, no, no, no

0: after what?
1: No. No. No. No.

0: doctor? I just wondered that. I mean, are you you're an MD?
1: Yes.
0: Are you a real doctor? I just wondered that. I mean, are you you're an MD? I'll just open my mouth.
1: Let me look and say ah.
0: Ah, you just tell that. Are you a real doctor? I just wondered that. I mean, are you you're an I tell you, it's gonna be the thrilling thing that ever happened to me to say that Dr. Schweitzer exists. Thrilling thing that ever happened to me to say that Dr. Schweitzer.
1: Let me look and say ah.
0: Ah, just tell that. Are you a real doctor? I just wondered that. I mean, are you you're an

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1: Stupidity! 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

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I was standing on the back porch of my dad's house, trying to hear you over the phone cutting out. It felt like I heard the word of God for the first time, and the way your voice was trembling. I still remember what it was like when you told me that you were getting married to some guy who owned a transmission place across from where you worked. He was old enough to be your dad and they just barely broken up. I was still hung up on you. I thought there was something I could change. Something I could do. I was with Justin in this piece of shit car and he drove me out of the house you used to live in with your mom and your stepdad. Being there where we kissed, or I fingered.

down next to you in silence. It's you. It's you. 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And you will break it down, that it's just us, that nothing matters, no one's there, nothing's real, no one left, all is blank. It's just us, just you and me. 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

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Oh, it's blank. 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
1: In order for us to do what we are doing here at the Dacha Garden, in order for us to cook and to see in the dark and to broadcast, and for you to be able to listen, we need power. We need energy. We need electricity. We want to take a moment to give greetings and thanks to all that provides energy. 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

0: 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That was a piece by Jay Coho called Piano FM Radio Loop Study. This piece is based on the idea of Alvin Lucia's I'm Sitting in a Room. Recording of a simple piano melody was played and recorded through mini FM transmitter and radio. 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Maybe it can be heard as a movement from being awake to falling asleep. And here we are in the Dacha studio.
1: And we have a special guest who has just arrived. That's Brane.
2: Hello.
1: Where did you come from? You have been just arriving in Berlin today?
2: No, actually, I'm here since the beginning of October.
1: Mm-hmm.
2: I'm here at the residency led by Slovenian Ministry of Culture,
1: mm-hmm.
2: Meaning a Botschaft. Mm-hmm. The Republic of Slovenia, and I'm working on my next composition based on tree sounds from trees from inside and outside, doing research, networking, meeting old friends.
1: I have heard very often, everybody knows that there are these huge trees and they're hollow in the inside.
2: Mm.
1: So if you compose from the inside of a tree, do you go inside the tree?
2: Physically, no. With the contact mics and some other sensors, yes. But physically, no. Physically, no, I guess. For now, I didn't find such a big tree that I could kind of jump in or squeeze in. Till now. No, I'm more interested in this kind of organic warm sounds of the trees, leaves, roots, branches, things that kind of resonate in a very particular way, in a very interesting how they are, I mean, interesting how they react to your touch or touch of the other object, and I record this.
1: Mm-hmm.
2: And I recorded it many hours inside, outside, in Botanical Garden, also in Ljubljana. We'll go to Botanical Gardens here in Berlin in a couple of days, but not for that purpose, just to get them know better, or get them know, maybe to start working on kind of a project later on with our organization, our NGO organization,
1: mm-hmm.
2: Which is called Zona, C-O-N-A.
1: That's based in Ljubljana?
2: Exactly, in Ljubljana, in Slovenia, yeah.
1: Mm. I'm just imagining you walking up to a tree and attaching some microphones to the branches, to the stem, to the roots. So how different is the sound of a root from the sound of a branch?
2: It's very hard to get that sound. I mean, if there is like outside influence, like wind or dramatic change of a temperature, then you can hear it, you can catch that, you can record it. Otherwise, it's a very long, steady process of this transition of the different states, I believe. I'm not very good in research. I didn't do many hours of research on this, but I just kind of tried and tested some of my methodologies, things, you know, what I have in my bag. In brackets. Mm-hmm. Basically, I didn't find any big, huge difference between the elements you mentioned, But when recording or touching or bumping or drumming softly or just with the fingers on different plants, yeah, there's a huge difference.
1: So you use the plants also as an instrument, right?
2: I mean, actually, yes. Mm. Yes. Mm. I mean, I use them at the moment, I'm using them two ways. First is my interaction with them, with the microphone or piezos or condenser or dynamic microphones, whatever. And the other is censoring them, kind of leaving the piezos and microphones opened without any intervention, just standing and waiting.
1: Mm-hmm. Yeah, waiting. Mm-hmm. I know that field recording or recording in nature involves a lot of waiting time or mm-hmm. staying with the plants or staying with the animals. And you said that your recordings are also long-time recordings. Mm-hmm. So what do you do? I mean, do you go there, put up the microphones and leave? Or do you stay with those roots? And does it change something in your maybe later composition? Mm-hmm. Do you stay with the plants?
2: Actually, yes. I mean, again, two ways of doing it. Yes, I do have a couple of recorders. So sometimes I just plant them around with the plants or trees or objects to get a different perspective or different territory coverage of the place, because you never know what will happen. Like that boom just seconds ago, it happens or it doesn't. Sometimes it's like with field recording, as you mentioned, but sometimes it's also that I stay and I'm forced in a way to be in a total silence, not to browse the tablet or phone, you know. It's just like the situation kind of demands that you behave like probably you would without any technology, meaning being there calm, breathing in and out, and harmonizing yourself with the surroundings. And this is like a very nice experience too. I mean, because suddenly you realize that this is the ground that we lost, our civilization lost it completely, the touch with the basic things like earth, stone, wind, you know, being exposed without shelter. You know, how would we survive without shelter, without shopping malls, without shops, with pre-produced food? No?
1: Very well. Yeah. We would survive very well without shopping malls and pre-produced food, I think.
2: Yes.
1: But of course, there's this point of being unsheltered and exposed to the elements. That's interesting, and that's an existential experience. I see that you have a gallery, and that's called Gallery for Sound Bioacoustics in Art in Ljubljana. And you do very different things that are quite experimental with different artists from the region, but also internationally. Can you tell us a bit more about this gallery?
2: Yeah, this gallery turned 1 year yesterday, actually.
1: Mm. Congratulations.
0: Happy birthday.
2: Thank you. The gallery is called Steklenik. It's a kind of deviation of the word glass house. And it's based in a greenhouse in Tivoli Park in Ljubljana. It's the biggest park in Ljubljana, just on suburbs of entering this park. There's a location. Behind it's like a very nice hill with many paths to walk around or to jog. And it's the only object of this kind in this part of Ljubljana. The second one is kind of dislocated in another part of the city, and it's under management of the Botanical Gardens of Ljubljana, which is part of the University of Ljubljana Biotechnical Faculty.
1: Mm-hmm.
2: We approached the Dr. Jože Bauzon and his colleagues something like a year and a half, 2 years ago, with an idea to have a sound art gallery there.
1: Mm-hmm.
2: Because there's none such really devoted to this in that region. And since we are working with radio for like Zona is working with a radio broadcast, temporary broadcasts as in a project called Radio Zona, we go on air once a year for a couple of days, as it is allowed by Slovenian law, by the regulators. So we were thinking about expanding our nature of understanding and connecting and transmitting and receiving, opening new spaces for listening. Because Radio Zona is it's a project based on sound art radio, radio art, sound art.
1: Mm-hmm.
2: And we've been doing producing and helping producing of many Slovenian and foreigner art authors and curators. So this we saw just kind of another step into getting new contents, new art contents, also new media, not only sound art projects, into a hybrid space, as a greenhouse as such is. Where the plants and they are grown by and maintained by people who they care about them, but they are in a way they are selected and they are kept in one particular order and in particular quantities, like, so they are really planted like a curator would plant or curate the sound arts or works or objects in a gallery.
1: Mm-hmm.
2: That's why we said, okay, so it would be interesting to have the gallery.
1: That's more for wild works.
2: Yes.
1: Not so ordered, not so structured, maybe.
2: Yeah, exactly. I mean, we saw it like an experiment.
1: Mm-hmm.
2: And as experiment, but very cleverly, let's say, not designed, but thought of project that that addresses sound art public, just regular passer buyers or walkers or children, etc. And people at Botanical Garden, they listened to us, our request, and we were really happy when they said, yeah, you can start building.
1: Mm-hmm.
2: You can start layering the cables, the speakers, the bringing in the equipment, etc. So that was the start last year.
1: And you're having a performance tomorrow, you just told us.
2: Yeah.
1: Here in Berlin?
2: Mm-hmm. Yes.
1: A concert?
2: It's going to be part of Collaboradio event in Das Kapital.
1: On 88.4.
2: Yeah.
1: 98.7 in Potsdam.
2: Yeah. Yes. We've been working with Collaboradio a couple of years. But then we kind of faded out because of other obligations. I just had a coffee a couple of days with Johannes Wilms, and we talked about this, and we kind of agreed that it would be really nice to c- continue this collaboration.
1: At what time tomorrow?
2: 9 o'clock, 9 p.m.
0: It would be part of Salon Brewery Supersonic radio show.
2: Exactly. Yes.
1: I see. Yes. That's how the threads come together.
0: The
2: Facebook event just popped out a couple of hours ago, so I didn't check the whole list of the performances and events and, you know, broadcasts, and because it's like a, it's like a collaboradio. It's like a many people involved.
0: So that's 88.4 in Berlin tomorrow, or 19.7 in Potsdam. Or you could go down to Das Kapital on Karl Marx Platz.
2: Even though I heard it's a very small place, isn't it?
0: It's a small place, but it's very cozy. And and the radio is set up in a space in the back. And in the front, there's a little bar where you can sit and listen. So it's very nice to go there.
2: Super.
1: I was just thinking while you were talking and moving in that chair, because that's our old wicker chair. And there are these sounds. I mean, isn't it almost like sitting in a tree?
2: Yes, it is indeed. It could, you know, remind you.
1: I mean,
2: you
1: it's,
2: on
1: it's
2: this,
1: not very
2: yes,
1: stable,
2: you know.
1: But so no, if the listeners have wondered what this is,
2: it has this kind of organic.
0: It moves by itself sometimes, you know, later in the night,
2: and it produces some sound. I mean, you could work on it for.
1: It's our walking chair.
2: Hour.
1: At some later time, around midnight, it starts walking around in the room by itself.
2: Okay.
1: if we put on the right magic spell.
2: All right. Okay. God knows if I'll be around.
1: Not that it chases one around the fire. Because these things, they can become alive.
0: In the witching hour.
1: In the witching hour.
2: We are approaching this November the 1st. Isn't.
0: So, Gabby, what is between us now? As me and Gabby are sitting on one side of the mixing desk, and in between us, in a vase, there's something quite spectacular.
1: Yeah. Brana, what would you say what that is?
2: A plant. A very interesting. In two different phases, one opened, one closed. Looks like being forced by the wind from the entrance, but it's steady. It just stays there.
1: Would you like to touch it?
2: Yeah, sure.
1: But I must say, before you touch it, you have to go inside the kitchen under the sink and take out a glove.
2: The glove, okay.
1: Or maybe we fetch you a glove. Oh, yeah.
3: I know where.
1: Yeah. Okay. Under the sink, in the kitchen.
0: He's gone to get the fire gloves.
1: Oh.
0: He's already.
1: Yeah, you're
0: become
1: warned,
0: accustomed
1: but the thing
0: to
1: is,
0: gloves.
1: The thing is, how can you feel the plant if you put on the leather gloves? So I thought I'd give you a bit more. Yeah. Under the sink, there's the rubber gloves.
0: He's gone. We can see through the window into the kitchen. There he is, rummaging.
1: Yeah, there's
0: he's found them.
1: He's found a yellow rubber glove.
0: And now he's coming back.
1: I mean, I'm very sorry, but I'm a bit responsible here for this flower sitting on the table in a yellow vase. So we have a yellow vase, a yellow rubber glove. And maybe you take a close look at the flowers. And, of course, you can stroke the plant now. And
2: right.
1: How does it feel?
2: Soft, nothing really special. I mean, solid. But it has some things that, I don't know, maybe can hurt you or not?
1: No, not without gloves.
2: I wonder why do I have gloves?
1: What do you think?
2: Well, obviously for some kind of protection, not to get something on my skin or inside the skin.
1: So, yeah, so the name of this plant is wolfsbane, or Aconitum napellus, which is, in German, it's Sturmhut, it's Blaue Eisenhut, and it is, you know, that plants that are very well known by the folk, they usually have many, many names. So in German, this is called Blaue Eisenhut, Fischerkappe, Fuchswurz, Gifthut, Giftkraut, Mönchshut, Reiterkappe, Sturmhut, Tübeli, Venuswagen, Wolfskraut, Würgeling, Ziegentod. And it has...
2: Ziegentod.
1: Ziegentod. Goat's death.
0: Is it foxglove? Or no. It's another kind?
1: Oh, no, it's not foxglove. It's... Let me see where my English translations are of this one.
0: But you called it wolfsbane, didn't you?
1: It's called wolfsbane. It's also monkshot.
0: But the flowers are a little bit like they sort of have a similar shape to...
1: Like the hood of the monk.
0: Foxglove.
2: Mm. Now, they're really solid, the leaves.
1: Are they? I mean, I'm not... I have... it's my garden. It. Yeah. Okay, these are the flowers. These are the fruits. These are the stems. Mm-hmm. But the most poisonous part of this plant is its root.
2: The root. Okay, which is not here.
1: Yeah. And this plant came into the world when there was this Greek hero, Heracles. And he pulled out the dog out of hell, the Cerberus. So when he pulled out this dog, the three-headed Cerberus hell dog, the dog spit out. And out of the spit of this dog grew this plant. And it is the most poisonous plant in Middle Europe. And it has been used very often to cause murder and death. But it comes from the Ice Age. And maybe that's why it is so blue. Can we say something about its blue color?
0: I would not call that blue.
2: Mm. It's kind of blue and purple.
0: I would call it purple, yeah. Sort of
2: light. I mean, it depends on us. Since we are now in artificial light, it does... changes, and probably does change the flower as such during the daytime, during the normal light. But yeah,
0: to me it's a deep lilac, especially these ones which look maybe like tiny bit older, and then these ones are a little bit paler, so they look like they're maybe not as old.
1: I told you to wear gloves because every part of this plant is extremely poisonous. The most poisonous thing is the root. So if you like touch the root, like your fingers go numb and you start like getting, you know, you can't move. There are some muscles that do not react anymore in your face and in your hands. And well, after all, within about like latest 2 hours, you're dead, absolutely dead.
0: From touching the roots?
1: From touching the roots, from eating the roots, and so there's this poison that's called aconit, from aconitum.
0: But just from touching them?
1: Well, basically eating them. We have some translation now by Helen.
3: Für unsere nicht englischsprachigen Zuhörerinnen will ich kurz darlegen, worum es hier eigentlich ging. 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
1: Yeah, so actually, I mean, Kate, as you're asking, so they took the roots and made a powder from it, and either taken internally or also like spread out on the on the cushion. And then you die. So it was so, so poisonous, they even dipped the tips of their spears and arrows into that plant and killed people with it. I have here now a list of the English name. It's also called Cupid's Car.
0: Mm-hmm.
1: Cupid's Car, which is weird because in German it's called Venuswagen. So Venus is the goddess, is a female goddess, but here it's Cupid. And it's called Dumbledore's Delight. And it's called Leopard's Bane. Yeah, right. Dumbledore. I don't know. That must be a new name.
2: And there's like Dumbledore, the professor in Harry Potter.
1: Yeah. And also Wolf's Head, Storm Head, Thor's Head. And it is female. It says here.
0: Mm-hmm.
1: Gender, feminine. 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
0: Interesting.
2: Wow, how come it's here?
1: It grows in my garden. It grows
2: for any special occasions?
1: Yeah, no. Yeah, I mean, it's good. It's good to have something in your, you know, just in case. You know, you never know. Actually,
0: Gabby says every garden should have a little bit of poison.
2: Mm.
1: I have quite a bit. But I cut those because they're growing close to the fence. They're not supposed to grow in gardens where children visit.
2: Yeah.
1: And you know, so people die from that.
0: But okay, this touching thing.
1: Mm-hmm.
0: If, for example, you didn't know what that plant was, you wanted to get rid of it and you dug it up in your garden, would that, like touching the roots then, would that be a problem? Or is it really making this powder out of the roots?
1: Your fingers can go numb.
0: But it wouldn't kill you.
1: It wouldn't kill you only if you would dig up a plant every day. Then it would be too much. It's really...
2: Would you have like a wound or something maybe?
1: Yeah.
2: So it would get
1: Yeah,
2: into
1: if you
2: the
1: have a wound
2: blood,
1: and it gets
2: blood.
1: In. But basically, especially dealing with the roots is not good. Not a good idea. And even I wear gloves. And I'm okay with stroking it, you know. But I'm not very sensitive to these plants because... You know, maybe it's my sister. And

0: you into a werewolf, or if you are a werewolf, it turns you back into a human. I mean, there's many, you know, ways of, Esmond, what is it, 50 ways to leave your lover, 50 ways to kill your lover? You can definitely do that with that fabulous Aconitum lapellus. So that's one of the poisonous plants in the Dacha garden, and of course I can. And here we have, I mean, as a last thing, because it's also, you know, in homeopathic doses, this is a strong healing agent against colds, and we had the cold spell already, and fever, and also if people are very, very excited, it also sort of calms them down. I read.
1: This is mine. And I heard that as soon as you feel like you're getting these signs of starting to get sick, then if you take some of this,
2: or something.
1: No, just like, you know, when you notice, like, oh, I have a tickle in the back of my throat, it feels like the beginning of a cold or something like that. Then if you take it, then it stops it from escalating.
0: I think that's good. Maybe I should have some.
2: It's like in drops?
1: Water no, drops? Here. Would you like to try?
0: I mean, who wants to eat some? Having talked about it.
2: Well, not now.
1: They're little globules like that, tiny little balls, sugar balls. Yes. And actually, you're supposed to take 10 of them. So two
2: will be just fine.
1: Yeah.
0: Can I take 5? I mean, just to be on the safe side?
1: Two won't kill you.
2: After this explanation?
1: Yeah, exactly.
2: Gosh.
0: Mm-hmm. I always wanted.
1: You're supposed to put them under your tongue and just let them dissolve.
0: Mm-hmm. Helen? Oh, I slipped into my dress.
1: Mm-hmm. She says no. Hmm? Helen says no. How many did you lose?
2: Yeah, only one.
0: Because I have this cold in the background. Ah, okay, thank you. So,
1: you're crunching them. No. You're breaking the homeopathic law. Mm. There's a ritual to do with globules, you know that? Under your tongue.
0: Next time, maybe in 2 hours.
1: Yeah, we'll try the ceremony again.
0: And after, I mean, I can still dig up some other plants for my garden and we can talk about them. But for now, this is the beautiful Aconitum napellus, one of the most cherished garden plants in English gardens, cottage gardens, and in the landscape of the Alps since the Ice Age.
1: Now we're going to move on to something else. We're going to play a piece that was sent in for our open call by Joan Schumann. Would you like to say something about it, Gabby?
0: Yes, as soon as I found. Maybe we play it first and then I say afterwards something about it.
1: Okay.
0: It's called Ligature.
3: Are you awake, beloved sister?
4: Wild.
3: Wild whisper. All I have to do is talk on the sickly ligature that binds us.
4: Daisy.
3: Not a taffeta sash merely swirling around us with faint aromas wafting away our just washed skins. Shh, don't wake them. Shh. If you try to pull on it, it's taut, yet yielding. Everybody wants to see how much they can stretch it. But we've been practicing stretching with our breath, not against it. Not restrained by it, dear sister. If we oil and massage this bridge of tissue, it's beginning to become supple. It's a mere sheath surrounding capillaries, that's all it is. Networks connecting the whooshing blood, our shared blood. This single knotted torso is all we know. It's all I know. Saying we is like uttering I. It's foolish to try to distinguish or parse the two. So why

Daisy. 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

0: Why do I fear her impending end, dear sister? Dearest Daisy, when I'm lucky enough to follow one so close with my eyes to admire you always. Most people don't have this kind of bond.
1: Daisy,
0: I guess they say we're too close. But to have such an other is to know in a more intense way. Yes, already injured, always insistent. More unforgettable. One of us will inevitably witness the other's death. We'll feel the blood even. We'll see the ashen, ghostly skin replace the familiar pink hue. 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Oh, dear sister, I didn't mean to wake you. You're awake.
1: Daisy.
0: I always relish your whispers in my ear, your warm lips, your soft breath signaling. Signaling I'll never be alone. Here, let's sit up.
1: I'm awake.

the sounds the birds make, their little wings flapping in an uproar out of the lagoon, dunking their pointy heads feverishly in the water. Sometimes their manic bathing seems all in unison. Yes, and sometimes it's this quiet cacophony. I adore their bellies, with their thin white feathers stretched to cover such plump roundness as they skittle along the surf's edge, barely touching the ground. Was that a snowy plover we saw yesterday? Maybe it was a killdeer. I love that bird. His name sounds

0: never asked you this, dear Daisy. 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It was she who begged the midwife not to utter a word. Not to loosen a gasp after the last of our legs were delivered. They say they tried untangling our arms, but we just held on. They cupped our soft skulls. Those fontanelles might break. They were so worried. The inevitable comparison to eggs in a basket. I don't begrudge her. I don't begrudge her that she relinquished her hold on us.
1: Violent.
0: I think Mama was brave. She secretly gave us each a breast to nourish when they told her not to. They told her that we should not be fed. It was she who nearly died, and she gave us life. She had no choice. Whose brazen but broken sea connected us eternally? She would never say. It was she who was ravaged by God's anger. Mama's the one that bore the weight of the devil's influence. She had no choice but to deliver us into the hands of that tyrant. That evil woman.
1: Violent.
0: That evil woman who held us so long.
1: For cutting the cords.
0: I'm so glad we're free.
1: But not the one that bound us, even though the doctors tried.
0: Tried to convince her to cut us.
1: Daisy.
0: No, this single knotted torso of ours, dear sister.

0: was just remembering Coney Island. All those swooning fans. I was just thinking about all those special dresses they made for us. Those flashing bulbs. They accentuated our sash. They put satin over us and pearls and lace. You even adorned it with trinkets and charms, remember that? That was lovely when you did that.
1: For some days.
0: They were beautiful. All those eyes ogling us, those grubby hands wanting to grab our bond. And wanting to be beautiful.
1: You still are beautiful.
0: Sash of skin. But when we were on tour,
1: we were adept circus freaks.
0: Our talents sparkled. Quite adept. It was great dancing with you, but I suppose no bow could ever really be expected to cut in to whisk one of us away and twirl around on the dance floor.
1: Daisy.
0: But I'm so glad for a quiet life now. Now we just wait for the inevitable.
1: Violet. Daisy.
0: Violet.

Can anyone dispassionately walk by those beautiful carcasses, whispering the edge of the sea, the amazing color by the throat, white tips on the secondaries? How can anyone walk by and not wonder how they got there? Those gorgeous creatures were dragged by vultures. It's only natural to be left entangled in the eel grass, hidden in the driftwood. You might lie there motionless for months and months and months. What good does it do knowing that they're there? Or wondering how they died? But Violet, the scientists have to know. They collect all the data. Daisy, does knowing how their lives ended change anything? Everything dies. There's even a beauty in death. You said so yourself. Violet, we might be destroying their precious sea. Soon the water will be too warm for them to even feed their babies. Oh, Daisy. What good does it do us knowing that they're there? We're wondering how they died.

0: What do you think the law of friendship is when you have a bond such as ours? And what do you think the law of mourning is?
1: Well, Daisy, one must always go before the other. We know that. One must always die first. And in our case, it's going to be right in front of the other's eyes. We've known this from the beginning. Most people, even if they die together, their link will have been sutured from the beginning by the possibility that one would see the other die. So surviving would be left to bury, to commemorate, to mourn, but we're not going to have that.
0: No.
1: Dear sister.
0: I'm glad for it. Dear sister, I'm glad.
1: This posthumous infidelity that exists from the beginning of friendship, from the beginning, from our beginning. Are you prepared to watch me die? Maybe minutes or succumbing hours later? I would become this dying flesh still attached to you.
0: Daisy, you aren't just flesh next to mine, dear sister. We are one. How many times do I have to tell you this?
1: You're being unfair. As we came into the world together, so we'll leave it together.
0: Remember all the others.
1: I do. I think of them often, Violet. Were they really like us? Some of them lived much less time.
0: Yes, but the Bidden twins, remember? After Eliza died, they say Mary refused the doctor's attempts at slicing her. Slicing that lost twin. Not even for an hour. And Mary, she was dead. She was dead within the hour.
1: I think of that often. That's our fate. They honor us in the same way they honored those righteous women.
0: It would be wonderful if they did.
1: They could make biscuits with our pictures, with our image emblazoned on it, and dole them out to the poor on Easter Sunday. That would be fitting.

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1: Asymmetry, pitch systems, chromatic sweeps, pseudo-speculative loops, upside-down logics, deformed scales, invisible entities, anthropocene, collective envelopes, colored modulation, spiral sinus, nonlinear time, stretched cartoons, velocity, imaginary boundaries, 1K reality, acid room, anomalies, Hox genus acoustics, radical archiving, applied chaos, copy art, shifted patterns,

please. Because you have experience, you thought you knew, you took a stance to represent how you thought it was, and then suddenly it's all dead. And horrible, and ugly, and empty. And your faith flickers, and you say, I've lost it. And at times when the faith flickers, and you're part of an organization, or a belief system, or a technique, that's when you become more fanatic. In order to reinforce your flickering faith, you try to convince everybody else that it's true. So when you feel that fanaticism in another human being, you almost know immediately that their faith is flickering. Because when the faith in what you're doing is perfect, when you just are what you are, you don't have to convince anybody of anything. Faith flickers, and it's often followed by what's called the dark night of the soul. I lost it. You have depression. And then you say, well, I'll just go back into the world because the whole thing was phony anyway.

The hologram's a full deck. Holler when I pull on this set. Spaceship looking like a silver Corvette. Keep the doors crept. The ultraviolet border die. When the space quartet explore the sky, we stay more wet. While y'all stay mortified, we on 30-33rd like Tony Dorsett. With the horse tribe, of course I came to Africa in a spaceship to glorify the holy holographer at 186,000 miles per second or faster, blasting the subs as a tech young.

triple liquid

wasn't a stormy sea, for it was a frightening sea.

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And I would start to drown again. And I would surface again, come up again.

0: frightening and suffocating.
1: My clothes were dragging me back.
2: It was all around me, this water. I didn't like it.
3: And I began to feel very frightened.
0: It seemed to go down and down and down.
1: My clothes were dragging me back.
0: It was very dark and very deep.
4: The sea is very deep.
0: I seem to be drowning.
3: I am going to drown. And I thought, well, it's no use trying to think I'm not going to drown. I am going to drown.
0: And it was frightening and suffocating.
2: No reflection in the water.
5: I was in the water. And it was a feeling as though the water was coming towards me.
3: And I began to feel very frightened.
5: And being that I can't swim and afraid of water, it seemed a greater fear.
0: And then I would go down into the water and the sea seemed vast and there weren't many waves. It wasn't a stormy sea, but it was a frightening sea. And they were sort of bluey colours. Bluey-greeny colours.
2: And it was all colours like the rainbow, as if there was a light shining behind it.
0: And then I would shout and say, I won't do it, I won't do it. And I would surface again.
2: I saw a cloud of spray rising high up into the air. And it was all colours like the rainbow, as if there was a light shining behind it. I saw a cloud of spray.
0: And I had this sensation that I was going to drown. And I would surface again. And I would start to drown again. And I would surface again, come up again. Then I would go down into the water. And I had this sensation that I was going to drown. And it was frightening and suffocating.
2: It was all around me, this water. I didn't like it.
3: And I began to feel very frightened.
5: I must tell my mother.
0: All I can remember is falling into the water. It was very dark and falling down, down, down. It was very dark and very deep. I seemed to be drowning.
5: I must tell my mother.
1: My clothes were dragging me back.
4: The sea is very deep. I go into the sea and then I go right down to the bottom and there's some land there. The land at the bottom of the sea.
2: It's very still, it's flat.
6: Clear water. The water looked to be rather sort of bluey.
2: I didn't like it. And suddenly all this water became full of other people and other things all falling. Full of other people and other things all falling. All going downwards the same as I was. And chairs and tables and things like this. And all these people were all floating downwards through this water. Chairs and tables and things like this. And I put my arms up and tried to catch hold of them.
3: And I began to feel very frightened.
5: I was in the water. And it was a feeling as though the water was coming towards me. And being that I can't swim and afraid of water, it seemed a greater fear. And as I sort of pushed back, and I felt I was pushing back the water, so I felt the mud in my hands. And then I seemed to be clear the mud, which was really saturated with water. And as I pushed and pushed, so I came across something, and I was still pushing, and I knew it was somebody. And I felt them. I could feel the shoulders, then the face. And then I could feel this tin hat. And as I pushed the hat one side, the helmet one side, so I could see my youngest brother's face. And then I felt him, knowing a little about first aid and that, I felt him and felt down the body. And as I got to the hip, he more or less shuddered. And I could see by his face that he was in pain, even though he had the mud and stuff on it. I pushed the hat back and I thought to myself, I knew he's safe, he's alive. I must tell my mother.
2: He just wasn't, because he was dead.
5: He looked like him, but he just wasn't, because he was dead.
2: I just walked towards him. I just picked him up. And he wasn't anymore. And I couldn't think he was my baby. He looked like him, but he just wasn't, because he was dead.
4: I go into the sea, and I go right down to the bottom, and there's some land there. I always die on the land. The land at the bottom of the sea.

Almighty God, we pray for the salvation of the common people, for the salvation of Russia, for the two are one and the same. Let their chains be broken, their eyes lifted up in the service of the Lord. Let there be a great renewal springing from the soil, from the hands and heart of the peasant. Blessed Father, we offer our lives and our work for you, in gratitude, sacrifice in your only Son.

Good evening, my fellow Americans. Three days from now, after half a century in the service of our country, I shall lay down the responsibilities of office as, in traditional and solemn ceremony, the authority of the presidency is vested in my successor.

Yeah.

0: Mail number one is starting over.
1: Okay, cats, ready? 1, 2, 3.
2: We are the Redneck Cat Gang ruling around. We are the Redneck Cat Gang ruling around. We are the Redneck Cat Gang ruling around. We are the Redneck Cat Gang ruling around.
1: Black and white, no one can tell. We are just cats all over the place. I'm standing out, I'm red like hell. Everyone sees that I'm leading the band.
2: Redneck Cat Gang ruling around. We are the Redneck Cat Gang ruling around. We are the Redneck Cat Gang ruling around. We are the Redneck Cat Gang ruling around.
1: Early in the morning, the man on the bench, he calls me to feed me and not take the chance. He grabs me at my neck as the cattle of the ranch, puts me on a tie and I'm afraid I would die. As no one can free me, it's only some food. I rush as I can outside of a cage. I lay down the law and this is for good. I'm really the leader of this neighborhood.
2: We are the Redneck Cat Gang ruling around. We are the Redneck Cat Gang ruling around. We are the Redneck Cat Gang ruling around. We are the Redneck Cat Gang ruling around.
1: I laze all day long, comes rain or comes shine. It's not like the gray one who keeps sneaking inside. It looks too much childish and this is not fine. A kitten or a cat, how can he be that fat? Hard to count on the ladies when you're keeping a band. She's black and she's sexy, but that's all she can. She sings and it's over, it all does not blend. She never does join us alone all the time.
2: The Redneck Cat Gang ruling around. We are the Redneck Cat Gang ruling around. We are the Redneck Cat Gang ruling around. We are the Redneck Cat Gang ruling around.
1: They want the door closed, they want to control, cause of a common law, they square all their life. No breathing the thoughts, no hair, not at all. Keep watching the ground, don't look at the sky. 1, 2, 3.

0: Cat Gang. 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
1: Senta, non ci saranno mica topi qui.

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All of us can be rich. 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